Here's a tip of the hat to the Ranger Region from Hank Wonder, an Americana group based in Boston. Here's Height of Land from the album Little Mysteries by Hank Wonder.

Here's your latest forecast for the Rangeley Lakes area. Spotty showers and thunderstorms tonight with lows near 60. Winds will become nearly calm. Any showers and thunderstorms end early tomorrow. Might start to see a little bit of sun in the afternoon with a high near 74. Tomorrow night, becoming partly cloudy, 52. Partly sunny, 75 on Saturday. Sunshine, 76 on Sunday. I'm meteorologist Russ Murley on WRGY, Real Community Radio.

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2: Checking the local temperature right now. We're at 68 degrees. 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

back. As she disappeared, but soon she returned. In her hand was a bottle of wine, in the other a glass.

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throughout history, there have been many songs written about the Eternal Triangle. This next one tells the story of a Mr. Grayson, a beautiful woman, and a condemned man named Tom Dooley. When the sun rises tomorrow,

WRGY weather update is brought to you by the Rangeley Hideaway, your mountain town workspace with coffee that inspires. Sunshine, a mix of a few passing clouds, a high of 81 this afternoon, light west to northwest winds, spotty showers and thunderstorms down to 60 tonight. Showers and thunderstorms end 74 tomorrow, becoming partly cloudy, 52 Friday night, partly sunny, 75 on Saturday, sunny mid-70s on Sunday. I'm meteorologist Russ Merle on WRGY, Real Community Radio.

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1: 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We're down here in downtown Rangeley. We're at 67 degrees.

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Here's your latest forecast for the Rangeley Lakes area. Spotty showers and thunderstorms tonight with lows near 60. Winds will become nearly calm. Any showers and thunderstorms end early tomorrow. Might start to see a little bit of sun in the afternoon with a high near 74. Tomorrow night, becoming partly cloudy, 52. Partly sunny, 75 on Saturday. Sunshine, 76 on Sunday. I'm meteorologist Russ Murley on WRGY, Real Community Radio.

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1: 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We're down here in downtown Rangeley. We're at 67 degrees.

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2: And taking a check of things here in downtown Rangeley, we're at 66 degrees. 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

Hi, this is WRGY meteorologist Russ Murley. 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
2: 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We just checked the airport temperature at 65 degrees.

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0: 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I'm from Richmond, Virginia, and this is WRGY, broadcasting from the western mountains of Maine.
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0: seen him at the local farmer's market, but get ready because he is taking over WRGY Wednesdays at 1 p.m. Randy does more than make your house smell great with his hand-poured candles. He also knows how to juggle flaming bowling balls with one hand, right, Randy?
1: That is absolutely true.
0: Sorry, I think that was actually the wrong Randy. This Randy makes candles, but on top of that, he knows how to sing in 15 different languages.
1: That is true, too.
0: I really think my notes are mixed up here because I didn't know this about you, Randy. 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
1: That is 100% true.
0: Are we actually
1: for
0: sure?
1: That's the one.
0: Okay, gotcha.

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When Sunday morning rolls in over the western mountains of Rangeley, something special begins. It's Dean Gray's Jazz Brunch, your weekly hour of velvet rhythms and local flavor. 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And now you can stream it with ease. Just say, Alexa, play WRGY. Dean Gray's Jazz Brunch. Sundays in Rangeley just got smoother.

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myself so hungry at exactly noon on Saturdays. 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

0: Hello, this is Delaney Gray from the sunny seacoast of Wells, Maine. 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

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I'll be playing some of the best songs from the best movies. 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

0: five podcasts on the web. I want to remind everybody that we are broadcasting live from the studios of the Williams Broadcasting Group. If you've never listened to us that way before, we would encourage you to do that. 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And up on the right-hand corner of that front page, there's a little icon that says Listen Live. 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I would also like to tell you that you can also go right to the graphic on the front page of our website that is the main Veterans Connection. Click onto that. It will take you to our home page, and you can listen to the show there or any one of our archive shows as well. But perhaps most importantly, I want to remind you, you can listen to us on demand 24 hours a day, 7 days a week. All you have to do is go to your favorite app that you normally listen to your favorite podcast on, and you will be able to listen to the Vane Veterans Connection. I'm John Williams, joined by my co-host, Ryan Lorraine, who is the Director of Communications for the Maine Veterans Bureau. And Ryan, it's great to see you as always.
1: Happy to be back.
0: How are
1: Thanks
0: you?
1: Thanks for having me.
0: And
1: doing great.
0: We've actually got some good weather.
1: It's lovely.
0: It's beginning to feel like, should I even dare to say, it's beginning to feel like spring?
1: We're getting there. I think the snow is a thing of the past, hopefully.
0: And we've got a great program today, and I'm excited about it, because I think that this is something that we need to get the word out there about, and we've got some great guests to talk with us about that. And that, this, of course, is the Maine Moose Controlled Hunt and the Maine Moose Permit Lottery. And it's all about involving veterans, and that's what we're here, and that's what we're all about. So maybe you can start by talking a little bit about that and introducing our guests.
1: Yeah, well, thanks for having us on here today. And the topic today is the Maine Disabled Veterans Controlled Moose Hunt. And this year we've also added an aspect for disabled veterans donated moose permit lottery as well. Two separate things. However, there's something that we're very excited to be offering this year. And with us today in studio, we have Julia Hussey, who's the Supervisor of Licensing and Registration for the Maine Department of Inland Fisheries and Wildlife.
2: Hi, thank you for inviting me on today.
0: It's a pleasure to have you here, Julia.
1: And also via Zoom, we have Dave Hentosh from the Smoldering Lake Outfitters and Lee Cantor, who is the State Moose Biologist from the Maine Department of Inland Fisheries and Wildlife.
0: And that's a mouthful.
1: It is. It's something.
0: But that's okay. We don't mind that. And by the way, everybody, I'd like to welcome you as well to our studios today. It's great to have you here. And we thank you so much for joining us, because it's an important topic, isn't it, Ryan?
1: Oh, absolutely. And we love to offer this. And it's one of our big items each year. We start to get a lot more calls in the office, and we start to get a lot more traffic on our website, and there's always a lot of interest. Before we even launch this, every year we have, you know, folks calling, when's the lottery opening? When's the lottery opening? So it's a very, very interested folks for this lottery.
0: It really is, and maybe we can start off with kind of this loose agenda that we put together today, this conversation that we're going to have about it, by maybe getting the information out there about what this means, the controlled moose hunt for disabled veterans. And I think maybe, Lee, you might be someone who can sort of give us the specifics about this and what it means.
3: Yeah, I can do that, and Dave can jump in.
0: Yep.
3: We're used to doing this together over the years, but you know, we started this in 2009. I think the key point to first say is that the controlled moose hunt is something that's separate and different from the regular or the traditional moose hunt that happens in September, October.
0: Right.
3: Two very different things, and I say that for everybody's information, because the controlled moose hunt is a very specific management tool that's very unique to Maine and really moose country everywhere, because, you know, we have a situation where we have people trying to grow crops, farmers who are trying to make a living, primarily with broccoli, that, crazy enough, to people who aren't from this area, you know, moose really like to eat broccoli, and that is a problem. And you know, the farmers are producing food that's meant for the table, and they have guidelines and restrictions and things that they need to do to demonstrate to USDA that they're doing something about the fact that moose get into the broccoli, as you can imagine. And so many, many years ago, we started to think of alternatives to what was happening at the time. There was multiple people involved with this. Dave, some of the farms themselves, Maine Warden Service, and of course our resource management section, the Wildlife Division with IFW. And we came up with the idea of trying to figure out some other additional hunt that was outside the normal framework. And this is important because it's not the normal hunt. We do some things that are different that we had to work through within the department in order to come up with these permits, issue these permits, and harvest these moose in a way that we could help the farmers. And so it's very different. There's not a lot of permits, but we've demonstrated, or Dave's demonstrated with his volunteers and volunteer guides, that it's been effective for the farmers to do this. And so it's a very strategic operation. And again, that's completely different mindset, completely different way of doing things than we do with our traditional hunt.
0: Lee, who is eligible for this controlled moose hunt? Can you talk a little bit about that?
3: Well, I'll let Dave or Julia talk specifically to that.
0: Yep, that's fine. David, do you want to jump in?
4: Sure, absolutely. First of all, thank you for having me on here. It's an honor to be with you guys and be a part of this program. There are two user groups, both veterans groups. Maine residents, in order to qualify in the beginning, was determined that any veteran that held the complimentary disabled veterans hunting license from IFW could apply. And then from the non-resident side, those permits are actually, they're issued to non-resident or to veterans nonprofits that take combat veterans into the field, hunting, fishing, those sorts of that type of programming. And they may select the veteran that they choose to bring. They're responsible for making sure they qualify for the permit, which in order to do so, they have to have combat-related issues. So from the it's a kind of a separate process between non-resident permit opportunities and resident permit opportunities.
0: And Julia, when it comes to the eligibility part of it, how does that process take place?
2: The disabled vet would need to provide documentation from the VA showing their rating letter showing that they're more than 50% disabled. Once they've provided that, we can issue them a complimentary disabled vet's license, and that is a lifetime license for them. And that's how we would determine if they were eligible as a Maine resident.
0: And maybe, Ryan, I can jump right over to you and say, what is the process about getting the information out there to the veterans so that they can access this and take advantage of this program?
1: Well, certainly they can call our office anytime, and we're happy to assist, them to apply for this. But if you go onto our website, our fancy new updated website, we have it right on our
0: homepage. You've been working on that, haven't you?
1: We've been working on it. It's been a long, long process, and it's now all ADA accessible, and we're very excited that everything's a lot more user-friendly. And so we have this actually featured right on our homepage, a spot that says Moose, Disabled Veterans Moose Lottery, and they can go on there. There's an application. They can fill it out and actually attach their complimentary, the proof that they have their complimentary hunting license. And it's very user-friendly, I would say, because we've had a lot of folks already sign up for it.
0: Yeah, you said that you've had over 100 applications for this already?
1: Yeah, just about as we're close to where we were last year already. So, and this actually ends on May 23rd. So
0: it looks like it's going to increase.
1: Absolutely. We're very excited.
0: Which is what you wanted to, right?
1: We want to have more folks enter this and be a part of this. It's a once-in-a-lifetime opportunity that Dave does a great job posting and No, this is free of charge. The controlled moose hunt is free of charge to them. So it's free lodging, food, and it's a great experience.
0: Let me jump back to you, Dave, for just a minute, if you don't mind. You know, talk a little bit about the experience. Talk about what it's like from your perspective as an outfitter and what you are doing with this program when it comes to the actual experience that is happening out there for the Maine disabled veteran.
4: Sure. So I wear a few hats in this process, actually. From the farm's perspective, I am a liaison for one of the larger growers in the area between them and Fish and Wildlife on land access and wildlife issues. So from the farm's perspective, not just all of the growers that are involved in this, we're as a crop damage season, we are addressing the issues when and as they arise. So our season framework, the timing of it, and actually permit numbers fluctuate a little bit from year to year based upon two factors. One being funding, the ability to be able to put this on, and the other need. You know, as and Lee can maybe talk about the history of it as of the overall program, but we're in a maintenance mode now for permit numbers, and with over 15 years of activity here, these crops are a 3-year rotation, so it's very land intensive, but we also have figured out over time where there's going to be issue, where they may not be issue, and the premise behind the season is to, as much as we are removing a few animals, we're educating the others that we don't want them there. So from the farmer's perspective, that's what we're doing. We're targeting damage issues to allow them to come in and harvest their crop under the guidelines that they have under USDA and other farming, you know, good farming practices. From the veteran's perspective, totally different process. You know, from personally, to be able to see the opportunities for healing with the camaraderie. Moose is, I say this a lot, the moose is the excuse. This is about veterans getting together and sharing and enjoying camp life. The weight of everyday life and the world falls away. They're all on this new, we're reconnecting with team and mission. The new mission is for them to go out and harvest the moose. As a crop damage season, tags are valid for any moose. So it's not a trophy hunt. People aren't out there. They're looking to help do a job for the farms. They're looking to help to see their comrade in arms, the others in camp, harvest an animal, you know, and go home with some very tasty meat. So from that aspect, there's a lot of the camaraderie of camp, dinner table, campfire time. There's a lot of healing that occurs. They're also where it's very controlled and regulated. It's easily accessible, so we can handle. We have adaptive equipment. Regardless of what the physical limitations and injuries are, we have a way to figure it out. And so, from it's very rewarding and humbling to be able to be a part of this and experience that from you know, year to year, from the veteran's perspective, you know. Personally, we'd all love to see them shoot a 50-plus-inch bull moose, but that's not what this is about. This is about, you know, enjoying time afield, doing the job for the farms and the department, helping. It's a win all the way around, really. So, and I think, and Lee can attest to this, we've seen over the course of the years the effectiveness in reducing activity in certain areas. There are farms that years ago had tremendous moose damage issue that quite honestly, because of a lack of larger patches of woods around them, we all wondered why. Today, those areas tend not to have as much activity. They've learned. This is a place we really don't want you. And so even now, to go in and harvest and remove an animal, the others kind of back off, which for the farms, from the farms' perspectives, is perfect because that allows them to come in and take care of their business.
0: You know, it's interesting in listening to this. One of the things I wanted to ask was, and Lee, maybe I can ask you this, is this also, when you take a look at the big picture here in the state of Maine, when it comes to the moose herd and that type of thing, I mean, I'm assuming that this is also monitored very closely from the perspective of controlled conservation when it comes to the moose themselves. I mean, we're all obviously dealing with a situation where you're trying to remove the moose from farms where the moose are doing damage to the crops, but at the same time, I'm suspecting also you're taking a look at what this does from a conservation perspective to the moose herd in general.
3: Yeah, I mean, you know, we've had a moose hunt in Maine, the modern moose hunts existed since 1980.
0: Yep.
3: You know, clearly when you're up in Arista County, that's, you know, a big part of the core range for moose, and we probably had a high point of moose in Maine around 1999, 2000, and there's been, you know, changes over the last 20 plus years, but Eastern Arista County presents a very, very different management challenge because, you know, people who are not from this state don't realize that actually the towns of the cities of Caribou and Presque Isle actually have people who live there. First of all, that's always a surprise. You know, Northern Maine is not just woods. But it's unique because not only do you have the towns of Caribou and Presque Isle and surrounding places, but it's a mixture of, you know, northern woods that moose live in, and then, you know, large areas of agriculture, and that includes, you know, potatoes as well as these broccoli crops. And so just like many other areas in the United States, you know, wildlife, many wildlife species and growing agricultural crops does not always mix, and there needs to be some kind of a balance on top of that. And again, there's no other place anywhere that has this unique situation and a unique remedy or solution to mitigate those damages by the moose. And it just so happens that, you know, the first 5 years of this hunt, we allowed some landowners in the area as well as some additional guides to try to take out moose and alleviate the problem. And for multiple reasons, that for those 5 years, it did not function very well. And, you know, with Dave's help and then the veterans services there, we were able to change course. And over the last 11 years, you know, provided this whole new realm of dealing with taking out a few moose here and there. And the success of that has been Dave's relationship with, you know, the farms and understanding what needs to be done, the veteran services, and certainly IF&W. And he's uniquely qualified to do that because, you know, quite frankly, the situation is a moose pops out of the woodlands into a broccoli field, and it needs to be targeted right there and then. And Dave understands that, and that's what's successful to keeping these moose, you know, out of the fields. And that was not the case when we started this program originally. And you have to be steadfast to do that from a management perspective. And you know, we don't, in the scheme of things, in the scheme of the larger management unit, we are not removing a lot of moose. And so that has to be understood too. So when you talk about conservation and all that, that's always in play when it comes to managing game species in the state of Maine. But this is a very targeted and, as we say, controlled way of trying to deal with crop depredation by moose.
0: Dave, I want to come back to you for just a moment, if you don't mind. And Ryan, don't mind, jump in if I'm talking too much.
1: No,
0: just yell at me.
1: Great.
0: But Dave, I wanted to ask you, when it comes to the experience for these veterans, can you talk a little bit about? You talked a little bit about it before, but really, this has got to be such an extraordinary opportunity for them to be able to experience being outdoors, enjoying the hunt, and at the same time, you know, knowing fully well that people are supporting who they are and what it is that they've already done, the time that they've sacrificed in many instances, the way they've sacrificed their bodies, and yet they're still able to become a part of a hunt, of being part of wildlife management and that type of thing. In your experience, what has it meant to these veterans? Can you give me some examples?
4: From the healing aspect, not just the Veterans Moose Fund, but other outdoor experiences like this provide an opportunity that for healing and that we may not know until it's over. To give you an example, on this particular hunt, and we're going back probably 10 years, we had a woman show up in the driveway, get out of her vehicle, and said, "This trip is awesome. It's changed my life." And I'm like, "Connie, your bags are still in your vehicle. What do you mean?" She says, "Look, since I came home from Iraq, I have not driven anywhere without my husband or best friend with me, beside me in the vehicle. I just drove 5 hours to get there. The excitement of just coming was enough for her to break that barrier, and it opened her world up." You know, and so from that perspective, it's immeasurable. Sometimes some of the impact, none of us will ever know. We don't need to, just knowing that it happens. From the actual experience standpoint, you know, I think Ryan alluded to that there's no cost to the veterans. We raise the funds to cover the expenses, meals, lodging. All of the participants are guided one-on-one with an approved licensed guide. And by approved, it's somebody that really fully understands all of the rules and regulations and the nuances of this program and what it means. Number two, they are here first and foremost for the veterans, and the veterans come first. Their safety, their enjoyment, et cetera, and making sure everyone's legal. We provide adaptive equipment as needed. Meat processing is also included. And in the discussions with those who are selected, you know, it comes down to this and this statement. All they have to concern themselves with is enjoying themselves and shooting straight. So just by providing that, I guess, level of opportunity, it opens the door for them, you know, to just relax, share with each other, and they share with each other in the field. You know, the veteran that tags out first thing the first morning is, a lot of these farms are big, you know, and we could use, this is a crop damage hunt. So we're hunting in the morning. It may be spot and stalk. In the evening, we're going in and setting up and allowing the animals to come to us, because we can't shoot them in the crop field. That's just creating more damage. We're shooting them in the headlands or in the, you know, trying to harvest them outside of the crop, and must be on the deeded acreage of the property that we're hunting. So there's a lot of little things to pay attention to there, but
0: I think we were talking about kind of the overall experience that you've seen through the years that you have been involved with this program, and how it has affected veterans from the perspective of their lives. I think you've done a good job of articulating that. Yeah.
4: Well, you know, realistically, it's different for every individual. Mm-hmm. I say this a lot also. A cool outdoor experience, safe, comfortable atmosphere, God does the rest. You know, and by that, one individual comes and he doesn't think he can go walk more than 50 yards. But we know that moose is just, or he knows that moose might just be over the hill. So it expands his boundaries physically. Blinded, totally blinded. We've had veterans that missing both eyes that were able to harvest the moose and other animals with us. You know, to be able to do that, and in their words, not mine, several, it helps me to feel normal again. There's just, everyone comes with a different need and a different perspective. Some without, you know, it just may be being able to engage at camp with other brothers in arms. you know, less to do with the hunt than it is with camp. So the opportunities and the impact are as wide and varied as each one of us individually.
0: That's terrific. And Ryan, I think maybe this is a good point where, can you sort of highlight the importance of the partnerships that have been developed between the Maine, you know, veteran, the Maine Bureau of Veterans and the IFW and Outfitters, and then the entire veteran community from the perspective of what this all means?
1: Yeah, no, it takes a team to put something like this on, and we wouldn't be able to do this without, you know, our partners. And a key aspect, and I just wanted to really emphasize that this does really depend on the funding and the donations. And Dave has a big part of the Veterans Afield Foundation. And so the reason that it is able to be successful, we're not able to raise funds, you know, Maine Bureau of Veteran Services, and, you know, state agencies are kind of limited on raising funds in that sort of way.
0: Right.
1: But, you know, big reason why Dave's makes this a success is his ability to raise funds through his 501c3 organization. And, you know, if anyone out there would like to make a donation to that, that's what makes this a big success.
0: Well, I think that's great. And I think thank you, Lee, and thank you, Dave, especially for sort of articulating, you know, the controlled moose hunt and what it really means for the state of Maine, for the farmers in the state of Maine, but also because we focus so much on that, you know, obviously on this program, for the disabled veterans. And there's something new that is occurring this year, and it has to do with donated moose permits. Let me ask you, Julia, can I throw it over to you for just a moment? Can you talk a little bit about how donated permits work and maybe the logistics behind that?
5: Sure. So if someone is drawn for a permit and they realize they wouldn't be able to use it, mm-hmm. instead of letting it go to waste. A regular moose permit, yep. through the moose lottery. Instead of letting it go to waste, they can donate it to a disabled veteran, whether someone they know personally or someone that we find for them. I work with Veterans Bureaus. Veterans Services to identify qualifying individuals who could use that permit. I reach out to them, let them know I have a permit available for mm-hmm. them, mm-hmm. Ask if they're interested, let them know the zone, the week, if it's a bull or a cow. For the most part, everyone, you know, says yes. If they say no, it's because of, you know, they're working or other plans, or they can't afford to go on such an expensive hunt. We verify that they do have a complimentary disabled veterans license, and if they don't,
0: and that's important.
5: Yes, if they're a Maine resident, if they've never hunted before, they wouldn't have a complimentary disabled veterans license. So we ask that they send their ratings letter to us, and we issue them a complimentary disabled.
0: So veterans you process license. That part of it.
5: Our office does.
0: It does. Okay. Yep.
5: So if it's a non-resident, because we also accept non-residents into the donated veterans permits, they would need to provide us with a copy of their ratings letter as well to make sure they qualify. And then they have to be eligible for the time period. They couldn't have held a moose permit within the last 3 years. That's in state law. So once we're able to verify that they're eligible and they have their vet license, we transfer the permit from the original holder to them. And most of the time, when people hear that I'm calling to offer them a moose permit, they are overjoyed and very excited. It's a, for most people, once in a lifetime hunt.
0: It's, you know, that and Ryan, you know, jump right in here, because I think it's obvious that, you know, this partnership with the IFW is so critically important from the perspective of not only being able to help manage this project that continues, starting with the controlled moose hunt, but also now with this donated moose permits, that this is really just another resource to help veterans get connected to the communities that they live in or feel more comfortable in being involved in what I would refer to as day-to-day activities.
1: Yeah, and this is, and I just want to emphasize, there are, it is a very separate, it's more of the donated permit is more of a traditional hunt. And as we had spoke about earlier, the controlled is very structured. It's, it has its intent. The donated permit is more so the traditional normal hunt that folks are generally accustomed to. And so if you go on to our website and apply for, the lottery, you're going to go on there and there's now two different sections. There's the controlled moose hunt, so you can apply for that. You can apply for just the donated permit, or you can apply for both of them. And so that at the end of the day, once we do this lottery, we choose the names. We're not just cold calling folks and saying, hey, you want a permit. Sometimes that comes off as being, if they didn't know that they had signed up for this, they may suspect it's a scam of some sort.
0: Yeah,
1: so
0: sure.
1: This way that they know that they're signing up for it. And, we've had some apply already for just one or the other. And so it kind of gives you a little bit of an option. And, if you don't win the controlled hunt, you may have one donated. So,
0: and if someone receives a donated permit, then they're responsible for some of the costs involved in a regular hunt. Is
1: right,
0: that correct?
1: Right. The donated is it's your traditional moose permit,
0: yep.
1: And so you are you have the expenses that are come up with hunting and the all that sort of
0: traveling,
1: and the stuff that's paid for in the controlled moose hunt. So it's two very different things and two different types of experience. But so far we've had generally most of those who apply for it are applying for both of them. And, it's up to you, I guess.
0: Now, for example, one of the things I think that is important, and I'm sure that there are plenty of ways that this happens, but how do people out there that are applying for a moose permit in the lottery, how do they find out about donating a permit if they want to do that? How does that happen?
5: Well, that is kind of new within the last few years. It was enacted through state legislation. So sometimes people aren't aware of it and they call to let us know that they can't use their permit. Before this program started, it would go, that permit would then go to an alternate. Now we give them the option, do you want this permit to go to an alternate or would you like to donate it to a disabled veteran? So some people find out that way, and I'm noticing more people now are donating to the disabled veterans. And last year, we had right around 45 people donate their permits to disabled veterans. And about half of that, mm-hmm. the people knew the person directly, and the other half, we identified people that could use those permits.
0: So what this is that we're in a situation now, Ryan and Julia, for example, where the process of promoting and exposing this new permit, this new donated moose permit is still kind of almost in its infancy stages, and you need to get more and more information out there to the general public about the opportunity to do this, correct?
5: Yes.
1: Yeah, absolutely. That's that's the name of the game for us, is promoting all the different resources and benefits that are available to them. And this is certainly one of those great benefits that we try to get the word out.

0: Getting involved in this and making it possible for these veterans to experience this. Why is this so important? Maybe I'll start with you, Dave.
1: Well, so from that question and my perspective, the importance, not just from the farm standpoint, but from the veterans' opportunities, the biggest thing people could do to help, would Ryan mentioned it earlier, is supporting financially. When the permit levels rose, we raised the money in Maine for the Maine residents, and it just covers basic expenses, including the meat processing. That's been the biggest hurdle annually, with larger numbers of participants. Non-resident side of things is a little different because the organizations are charged with the sponsorship and getting them here, not just making sure they qualify and choosing them. So from that perspective, funding would be a huge thing. There have been a number of different people over the years that have volunteered and helped out. And what I had forgotten to say in the experience part was, we have, if a veteran tags out early, he's still part of the process. We use them as spotters, as some of these farms are large. And, locally, there are individuals that want to come in for a day or two and help us as a spotter and tell us that moose are, we have a moose coming out over here. So that there are different ways that people can involve themselves, but over time, that core group has kind of solidified. I guess if there's somebody that wanted to be hands-on in the field, they can certainly reach out, and we do everything we can to try and include people, as much as possible.
0: And Lee, from your perspective, as a biologist and someone who deals with the moose herd here in the state of Maine, if you're talking to people about this process, the controlled moose hunt, and then maybe even taking a step further and saying, donating a moose permit, what would you be saying to people about that in relationship to how you feel about the importance of it when connecting with the veterans?
2: Well, I mean, this whole thing is very interesting from that perspective, because I mean, the moose permit in general terms is a coveted permit, and it's not easy to come by, right? So, I was surprised when Julia said how many people, need to look at getting an alternate or something, and now, up to 40, 45 permits gone to disabled vets. That's really impressive to me. And I think, that's a great option for people, because, a lot of people talk about once in a lifetime, and that does happen. So it can be a long time in between, but that's a great option for somebody to have, to be able to donate that. I got to reiterate to Dave's point on the controlled moose hunt, is that by rule, we could issue more controlled permits. But because of the logistics of it and the challenges with trying to solve a problem, which is really priority number one, which is the crop depredation.
0: Yep.
2: We rely on Dave to execute that in a way that Dave has proven he's the one who can do that. So, I think this year, I think we've talked about that Dave's talking about handling 14. Now, if we could double that, but I'm just being frank here, which is exactly what Dave said, and what Ryan alluded to too, which is, the department cannot offer money to Dave or anybody else to do this. That's not what this is about. We execute the hunt according to rules and regulations. to put it bluntly, Dave's in need of external funding in such a way that he could do what he does, but double the number of people, because it's a huge drain on his outfitting to be able to conduct this. But that's the way it is. And so, I would encourage anybody out there who cares passionately about this and providing this opportunity for disabled vets to figure out

0: say that, you know, to support it in that way. I mean, that's what I'm saying here. And
1: is that veteransoffieldfoundation.org? Is that the website that they should go to if they were interested in making a donation?
2: Yes, sir. The veteransoffieldfoundation.org. And if they made a donation on there, there's an opportunity to dedicate that specifically to whatever program. So if they wanted to dedicate it to the Veterans Moose Hunt, by all means, it would go into that.
3: That's great. That's great information. I think that's what people need to see and need to hear about so that they can get out there and they can donate to this and make it possible for this program to continue and to grow. And then I think that's what we're talking about here right now. Well, finally, Ryan, you know, maybe you can once again mention a little bit about how the Maine Bureau of Veterans Services helps veterans navigate the process of both of these programs and where to get help.
1: Yeah, I would recommend that anyone go to our website, maine.gov /veterans. We have a lot of information on there on different programs that we offer. This is certainly one of our most popular ones, and we have it listed right on our homepage at this point. And we make it very easy. You click right on there, and the application's very user-friendly. And if there are any issues with that, we have had a couple, I've received a couple calls personally right now over the last week about the file size being too big to attach there. They can give us a call or email that right to our email. You know, we work through issues like that come up, and they can give us a call at any time at 287-7020.
3: Excellent. That's fantastic. And, any final thoughts on your part, Julia, from the perspective of just making sure that all of the T's are crossed and the I's are dotted and that type of thing when it comes to making sure that the process is done almost seamlessly? You know, you've got all the information for people, don't you?
4: Yes. Obviously, if people are interested in being listed as one of the available disabled veterans, yep, go to the Veterans Services website and apply through their application process. Make sure their contact information is all up to date and current. I try phone mail, phone, and I send out an email with all the information regarding the permits available to them. If they have questions and want to speak to me, they can contact Inland Fisheries and Wildlife Maine office, 207-287-8000. They can be directed to my line, and I can answer any questions they may have about the permits that are available for this year or the ones being donated. I am more than happy to speak to anyone who has questions about the Moose program.
3: That is terrific. Thank you, Julia. Any final thoughts on your part, Ryan, about the program?
1: No, I would just reiterate that May 23rd is the deadline. So if they're interested, get in there before the deadline. It's always, you know, a little discouraging once they call after the deadline. I just heard about this great program you have, and they have to kind of wait until next year. So definitely get on there as soon as you can. Make sure you apply before that deadline.
3: Absolutely. And finally, as we wrap things up here, I see that you've got something down there for upcoming events. Have you got some things you want to mention?
1: Yeah, our biggest thing, Memorial Day is coming up in May, so we'll certainly have a podcast before then. We can talk about some of those events. But one of the big ones that we're happy to be a part of and promote is Honor Flight Maine is doing a welcome home celebration. And they do these throughout the year. This is the first one of this year, and it's the first one that they've actually done in Bangor, where they send veterans off to Washington, D.C., and then they get to tour the different monuments. And then they come back, and there's a their big celebration that they're going to have up in Bangor. This one is particularly, you know, exciting because it's the first in Bangor, but it's also in collaboration with the Maine Army National Guard, where they're going to have, you know, a lot of, they're going to open their doors up and show all the good stuff that they have up there. And it's a very family-friendly event that's up there on April 27th. So the doors open at noon, and it's at 530 Main Avenue in Bangor.
3: Absolutely. Absolutely. Some things that we can be looking forward to and that we'll be promoting on our next podcast. Well, you know, folks, I think that's going to be a wrap. It's been great. We've taken up everybody's time today, 45 minutes worth or more. And we've had great listenership because I have the opportunity to sit here and look at all the people listening. There's a lot of people listening to this podcast today. So that is terrific. But, Lee and Dave, I want to thank you both for taking the time to spend with us today. We appreciate it very much, and best wishes to you, Dave, for a successful season with the Controlled Hunt. And we are going to encourage people to donate to your organization so that we can continue to provide this great event and this great experience for veterans. And so we thank you for that, my friend.
2: Thank you so much.
3: Absolutely.
2: Before we go, I have one more question for Ryan, if I may.
3: All right, you can.
2: With the new application process online, is there an opportunity for those veterans, because I get asked this question fairly frequently, that do not have a computer?
1: Yeah.
2: Is there an opportunity for them to apply as well?
1: Sure thing. I mean, is it a printable form? But also, we have veterans that come right into our office. We have, you know, office locations all around the state, and we are happy to assist them with that. Or you just give us a call, and we can walk you through the whole process. We'll get your information, and we can look up to verify that they have the complimentary disabled hunting license, and answer any other questions that they have. So they can give us a call at 207-287-7020. We'd be happy to walk them through the whole process.
3: There you go. That's terrific. And Lee, I want to thank you for kind of once again articulating what it means, you know, to the farmers here in the state of Maine, and the conservation associated with farming and the moose hunt, in conjunction with this disabled veterans opportunity. So thank you very much for joining us today and making sure that we understand how important this is, that this takes place.
0: Yeah, well, thank you very much for having me on. I appreciate that.
3: Not at all. We'll have you on again, I'm sure of that. And Julia, thank you for joining us today as well. Great to have you here in the studio and as part of this. Absolutely. And I'm sure that we'll talk with you again. And Ryan, you and I will catch up again in a couple of weeks for another edition of the Maine Veterans Connection. Sound good?
1: Looking forward to it.
3: Absolutely. Once again, I'm John Williams, everybody. It is the Maine Veterans Connection. Great to have you with us here on this Friday as we head into the weekend. And don't forget to pick us up online anywhere, on demand, on any app. We'll be back in a couple of weeks with another edition of the Maine Veterans Connection. I'm John Williams for Ryan Lorraine. Take care. Make it a safe week ahead. We'll see you soon. Bye-bye.

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Open A Gun is a retired disabled combat veteran shaped by the sea, the desert, and the long road home. 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That's O.

decides the war still finds me. Some nights I forget how to breathe. 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

in the big rock candy mountains. You never change your socks, and the little streams of alcohol come a-trickling down the rocks. The brakemen have to tip their hats, and the railroad bulls are blind. There's a lake of stew and a whiskey too. 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I'm a-going to stay where you sleep all day, where they hung the Turk that invented work in the big rock.

Here's your latest forecast for the Rangeley Lakes area. We'll enjoy developing sunshine, mid-70s this afternoon, northwest winds at 5 to 15, clear, dry, and comfortable, 51 tonight, mostly sunny, low 70s tomorrow, clear and calm Saturday night, lows near 50, sunshine, upper 70s on Sunday, and mostly sunny near 80 on Monday. I'm meteorologist Russ Murley on WRGY, Real Community Radio.

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0: WRGY has been playing over the airwaves now for over 13 years, and that wouldn't have been possible thanks to voices such as Ron Hoare. Not only did Ron help get us started as a radio station, but he also gave Rangeley its voice. And now every day at 9 a.m., we honor Ron by playing his show, Ron Hoare's Oldies, an eclectic mix of music from the 50s through the 80s. And throughout the hour, you'll hear a brief history and fun facts about some of the artists and songs being played. 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
1: 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We just checked the airport temperature at 65 degrees.

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your latest forecast for the Rangeley Lakes area. We'll enjoy developing sunshine, mid-70s this afternoon. Northwest winds at 5 to 15. Clear, dry, and comfortable. 51 tonight. Mostly sunny. Low 70s tomorrow. Clear and calm Saturday night. Lows near 50. Sunshine, upper 70s on Sunday. And mostly sunny near 80 on Monday. I'm meteorologist Ross Merley on WRGY, Real Community Radio.

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1: 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We are currently at 64 degrees.

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0: you, I need you, oh God. 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
1: 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My name is Ian Gouin-Murray, and thanks for listening.

your latest forecast for the Rangeley Lakes area. We'll enjoy developing sunshine, mid-70s this afternoon. Northwest winds at 5 to 15. Clear, dry, and comfortable. 51 tonight. Mostly sunny. Low 70s tomorrow. Clear and calm Saturday night. Lows near 50. Sunshine, upper 70s on Sunday. And mostly sunny near 80 on Monday. I'm meteorologist Ross Murley on WRGY Real Community Radio.

0: Most golfers probably don't think much about the weight shift in their swing and are not taking advantage of its benefits. 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
1: 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They can be reached at 864-9055.
2: 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We just checked the airport temperature at 65 degrees.

is Dean. When I want to kick up my heels doing housework, I tune into WRGY, the best music halfway between the equator and the North Pole.

the band now, ladies and gentlemen, a legend among guitar players, Mr. James Burton.

Broadcasting from the top of Saddleback, Maine's favorite mountain, this is WRGY Rangeley, Real Community Radio.

Laura Branigan was born in Brewster, New York in 1957. While fairly successful as a singer in the early 80s, she was better known as an actress and pretty much disappeared from the popular music scene in the late 1980s. By then, she had moved into TV and films. She had one big super hit in 1982. Laura Branigan took the song Gloria to the top of the charts and had the number 7 song of the year in 1982.

Sting was a teacher and a ditch digger in London when he helped form the group The Police in 1977. He'd been playing in jazz bands on the side in London. A year after they were formed, they toured America, traveling in a rented van, playing with rented instruments in small clubs. After returning to England, they achieved some success in 1979, and by 1981 had a pair of top 10 hits in America. They won 3 Grammy Awards in 1981, then took a break in 1982. They were back in 1983, and the single Every Breath You Take spent 8 weeks as the number one song in America and was the number one song of the year, 1983.

0: Here's your latest forecast for the Rangeley Lakes area. We'll enjoy developing sunshine, mid-70s this afternoon, northwest winds at 5 to 15, clear, dry, and comfortable, 51 tonight, mostly sunny, low 70s tomorrow, clear and calm Saturday night, lows near 50, sunshine, upper 70s on Sunday, and mostly sunny near 80 on Monday. I'm meteorologist Russ Murley on WRGY, Real Community Radio.
1: Jim Croce was born in Philadelphia in 1943. As a child, he played the accordion, and as a teenager, taught himself the guitar. After college, he played in various gigs while working as a teacher and as a construction worker. His first recorded release in 1969 did nothing, but his second album, 4 years later, brought him stardom. He went on tour, but grew tired of it, wanting to get home to his wife and young child. That was not to happen. At age 30, he died in a plane crash. His career peaked after his death with the release of some previously recorded songs. The song "Time in a Bottle" became his second number one hit in 1973.

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1: 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We're down here in downtown Rangeley. We're at 67 degrees.

Terry Jacks had one of the biggest hits ever by a Canadian, with enough royalties pouring in from that song alone to provide him with a pretty luxurious lifestyle. The song, Seasons in the Sun, topped the charts in Canada and the United States in 1974, and sales topped more than 11 million.

While Simon and Garfunkel didn't necessarily intend a permanent breakup, their 1970 time off from recording together became pretty much a permanent thing. They have reunited a few times, performing together before a 500,000 fans in 1981 in Central Park, and singing together again in 1991 at Central Park. One of Paul Simon's biggest hits as a solo artist came in 1978 with Slip Slidin' Away.

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to go crazy to love you. Had to go down to the pit. Had to do time in the tower, begging my crazy to quit. Had to go crazy to love you. You were never the one whom I chased.

Jersey.

your latest forecast for the Rangeley Lakes area. We'll enjoy developing sunshine, mid-70s this afternoon. Northwest winds at 5 to 15. Clear, dry, and comfortable. 51 tonight. Mostly sunny. Low 70s tomorrow. Clear and calm Saturday night. Lows near 50. Sunshine, upper 70s on Sunday. And mostly sunny near 80 on Monday. I'm meteorologist Ross Merle on WRGY, Real Community Radio. Hi, this is WRGY meteorologist Russ Merle. The weather can be tricky to predict here in the western mountains of Maine, but we've got you covered. My updated forecast is on 7 days a week, every hour on the hour, right here on WRGY, Real Community Radio.

dans, et on danse un.

Man, I am feeling the groove today. I hope you're feeling it too. Santana, the Masters of Latin Rock with Jingo. Son Habana with Escocia de Salsa. And we heard Little Feet live with Skin It Back. The Grateful Dead were playing in the band. And we started off this long set with Fleetwood Mac. All right, now that we've kickstarted your weekend, let's keep the groove going. Got one more song for you before we say goodbye. Going back to 1965, this is Willie Bobo in Spanish Greece. We'll catch you next week, and remember, keep it eclectic.

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Clear with light winds, a low near 51 tonight, mostly sunny on Saturday with a high of 73. Clear Saturday night, 51, sunshine, 78 on Sunday, mostly sunny near 80 on Monday, partly sunny, mid-80s on Tuesday. I'm meteorologist Russ Merle on WRGY, Real Community Radio.

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Clear with light winds, a low near 51 tonight, mostly sunny on Saturday with a high of 73. Clear Saturday night, 51, sunshine, 78 on Sunday, mostly sunny near 80 on Monday, partly sunny, mid-80s on Tuesday. I'm meteorologist Russ Merle on WRGY, Real Community Radio.

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1: 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Clear with light winds, a low near 51 tonight, mostly sunny on Saturday with a high of 73. Clear Saturday night, 51, sunshine, 78 on Sunday, mostly sunny near 80 on Monday, partly sunny, mid-80s on Tuesday. I'm meteorologist Russ Merley on WRGY, Real Community Radio.
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3: If you were going to make a mixtape, a playlist of songs that held the key to unlock who you are, what would be on it? 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Today, Emmy-winning actor Tatiana Maslany, star of Orphan Black and the new show Maximum Pleasure Guaranteed, shares her personal records, including this song by The Hallucination that she remembers seeing live for the first time.
4: It was the sweatiest night of my life in the Arctic. And that song, like, every time I hear it, I get chills, and I just get this, like, oh, it's the best.
3: And Tatiana talks about the thread that connects her musical choices, which are all pretty intense.
4: I like challenging music. I don't know. I like music that sometimes when I, like, play it for somebody, they'll be like, no, like, too much.
3: Tatiana Maslany joins me for Personal Records today. I'm Raina Duras, and this is World Cafe. This guy was the first ever guest on the World Cafe 35 years ago. Also, like Tatiana Maslany, a Canadian, Bruce Coburn, Great Big Love.

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1: This is World Cafe. I'm Raina Duras. What are the songs that define you? The songs that say the most about who you are? On World Cafe's personal records, I ask interesting people, musicians and non-musicians, to share a playlist of the songs that hold the key to who they are and what they do. Today, actor Tatiana Maslany shares her personal records. Tatiana rose to fame as the star of Orphan Black, playing a series of clones. It was a role that really showed her range as an actor and won her multiple Emmys. She's also known for playing She-Hulk and is currently starring in Apple TV's comedy thriller series, Maximum Pleasure Guaranteed, as a divorced mom who finds herself tangled in a web of murder and scams and blackmail. Tatiana Maslany, welcome to the World Cafe.
2: Thank you for having me.
1: So happy you're here. I'm so excited to get to your songs. You know, the idea here is it's a playlist that kind of unlocks who you are, but there are different ways to kind of think about that question. How did you approach making this list? What were you thinking about?
2: It was so hard. I took so long to put it together. And then as soon as I sent it, I wanted things changed. And then yesterday I was like thinking about it because it feels like music is so personal, changing all the time for me. And it's like, how do you pick five songs that encapsulate everything you want to say about what you love about music?
1: Yes.
2: In like, it's just,
1: yeah,
2: too much.
1: It's a challenge. It's supposed to be a challenge. So I'm glad you were up for it. We're going to jump into the first song, and it's from an artist that I know means a lot to you. That artist is Sophie. And for people who maybe aren't as familiar with her, could you tell us a bit about who Sophie was to start off?
2: Sophie was this incredible electronic musician, kind of part of like the hyperpop movement. She was super experimental though too. And she produced for a bunch of people that you know, like Charlie XCX and Vince Staples and stuff. But she just really had such a like, from the first time I heard her was like changed the way I thought about music and what was possible. And she,
1: how do you mean
2: really,
1: when you say that?
2: Just like the playfulness of what she was doing, and also like this sort of the thought behind it, which was like, I remember listening to her talk about like authenticity at some point and like what we deem authentic in music and what we don't. And this is so pre-AI, we're not talking about that. I'm talking about like experimental electronic sounds that are like created.
1: Yeah, like they're completely novel.
2: Created. Yeah. And just like the extremeness of her sounds, like that she would be like, I want to make this something that sounds like this. Can I build that sound?
1: Yeah. So she was somebody that when you heard her, it like struck you right away. You've kept listening to Sophie a lot.
2: Yeah.
1: What is it about Sophie that makes her such a constant in your life?
2: I think just because it feels like there's something about it that feels like you can enjoy it on so many different levels. You can enjoy it on like a pop level, but you can also enjoy it on like an art, like conceptual level.
1: Mm.
2: And it's very visceral. Like her music feels to me like I want to be dancing to it, but like not in a passive way. It feels very physical and very, I like challenging music. I don't know. I like music that sometimes when I like play it for somebody, they'll be like, no, like too much. Or like that's, you know, like something that sort of destabilizes is kind of exciting for me.
1: Yeah. Okay. Well, we'll hear this and then we'll come back and we'll talk some more. You've chosen Sophie's song, Just Like We Never Said Goodbye. Why is this the song that you picked?
2: I've talked about face shopping a lot. This one was one of the earliest songs I heard of hers, and it's so funny to me because there's no drums in it except one.
1: I didn't even notice that.
2: Yeah, I mean, listen, there's only one drum hit, and for some reason that is hilarious to me, that in this like very, like the lyrics and the song itself are like very like iconic poppy kind of love anthem almost. But like there's none of the like trappings that make it like feel normal.
1: Just Like We Never Said Goodbye, chosen by my guest today, Tatiana Maslany. This is Sophie on World Cafe.

0: World Cafe. I'm Raina Duras, and this is Personal Records, where I ask people to share a playlist of songs that define them. That was one of Tatiana Maslany's personal records, Just Like We Never Said Goodbye, from Sophie. You're an actor, Tat, and when you're acting, you have to inhabit a character, you have to get into their mind, into their body, into their emotions. And that made me think about how when you listen to a song, it's kind of the closest way you can get like a direct line into somebody's mind and emotions. Could you talk about how music helps you get into a role?
1: Yeah, it's like very tied to it for me, especially with like if the sort of character demands it, then music becomes like the whole thing for me. So rhythmically, I'll play with different types of music if I want to physically embody somebody differently, or if I want to like open up like a different part of myself, whether it's like a confidence or like an arrogance or a gentleness or whatever it is, or a femininity or masculinity, I'll kind of like tap into different music. Right. Orphan Black was like the big kind of test ground, I'd say, for that kind of work. I remember like getting a studio early when I got the part and picking like a bunch of songs and then moving to them and finding different physicality that was sort of like tied to the different characters just to play.
0: Yeah. So it's not like, oh, I'm playing a doctor, I'm going to listen to a song about a doctor. It's like, how does this move? What does this feel like?
1: Yeah, totally. Totally. Like, the one that I remember, like, Sister Alice for Perry Mason, who was like a preacher in like the 1930s, sort of this glamorous like icon. And I listened to a lot of like Yeah Yeah Yeahs and also like hip hop for her, because it felt like I needed to like open up like a showman sort of element of myself.
0: Yeah. I love that. We're going to get to one of the songs that I know was on one of your Orphan Black playlists in a bit. But the next one I'm really excited about. I'm talking to Tatiana Maslany on World Cafe today for Personal Records. When I saw that this next song was on your list, I gasped out loud on the train.
1: Really? Oh my God, which one was this?
0: I love it so much. I love it so much. The first time I ever heard it, my jaw dropped and I got chills. It's called Electric Powwow Drum by The Hallucination. Do you remember the first time you heard this song?
1: I remember the first time when I heard it. It was, I was in Iqaluit. I was filming a movie. This is like the northernmost territory in Canada. In a small town on like the ice. And I was filming this movie and some of the like local, like, I don't remember how I got in with, I think it was like some of the crew and like the younger people were like going to see, they were then called Tribe Called Red, but they were gonna go see them at this little club. And that was the first time I saw them and it totally blew my mind. They were just, it was the sweatiest, it was the sweatiest night of my life in the Arctic.
0: Oh, that's amazing.
1: And that song, like, every time I hear it, I get chills. And I just get this, like, oh, it's the best.
0: It's so incredible. And also, you know, I've seen them a couple times live, and it's so powerful.
1: You have?
0: Yeah. And it's awesome. Like, it's so powerful. It's like, you dance, but you also feel like you're going to cry when you're watching it in a way, because the music is so powerful. And the fact that you got to see it for the first time in Iqaluit, where, you know, there is a large indigenous population, I would imagine, at that show also, would have been a pretty, like, powerful experience.
1: 100%. Yeah, I felt like I was fortunate to be seeing them, you know, and to be in that community. And to celebrate the music, too, like, in this way that takes it from, like, traditional to, like, very now.
0: Yeah, it's very, so contemporary, like, feeling.
1: Yeah. Totally. And political, like, weaves in politics, weaves in audio recordings from, like, Question Period, weaves in, like, you know, things that are, like, very important and very grave, and still weaves it into, like, this electronic, like, dance music. It's really cool.
0: Mm-hmm.
1: Yeah.
0: Why, of all the songs you could have chosen, did this one make the list?
1: I think this one was just, like, the first one that I heard of theirs that was like, oh my God, I can't believe this music exists. And it's just been one that I like always go back to because it just has all of the pieces in it that I love. And it builds in this way that like you're saying, like you could just cry. Yeah. Like it's so emotional and yeah.
0: If you've never heard this before and you're listening right now, I'm excited for you. Here's Electric Powwow Drum by The Hallucination on World Cafe.

0: electric powwow drum from the Hallucination on World Cafe. I'm Raina Duris. This is Personal Records, where guests share a playlist of songs that hold the key to who they are. Today, my guest is actor Tatiana Maslany. The next song that you've chosen was on one of your Orphan Black playlists. It was a song that you'd listen to get into character, specifically the character Cosima on the show. Could you talk about the connection between Cosima and Rubber Traits by Y?
1: Oh, yeah. So that one, that's an interesting connection, because I like actually forgot that I'd put that song on that playlist. Why, for me, the band Why has always, like, since I was like 16, my brother Daniel introduced me to them, and he's like responsible for a lot of my musical taste. But that band was like, that was like growing up, like Yoni Wolf's voice in my head was like the voice, you know what I mean? Because he's like such a storyteller, and like his voice is so kind of like iconic. Yeah, I think Rubber Traits was like just like more of a fun thing because of the title to put in, because Cosima's, you know, like scientist and that kind of thing. Because a lot of her music was actually more like electronic, but there was something about that that just like brought me home a little bit.
0: Yeah.
1: And, yeah.
0: Yeah, I mean, in the lyrics to this song, I hear, you know, the kind of hunger for all these different experiences and all these different things, like wanting a patch of blue sky to follow you around. I love that line. And it starts with the lyrics, "I want to always be on film," which of course seems appropriate if you're an actor.
1: So yeah, yeah.
0: How does a song like this connect to who you are as an actor and a creative person?
1: Yeah, there's definitely like a longing in it, and lyrically, he plays around with things where he like, there's some stuff that like store, like lines that don't even finish.
0: Yeah.
1: They like can't even, they sort of, he like can't even articulate what he wants. And also just like the way that that song builds for me was when I moved to Toronto, very like formative. I was listening to it a lot. I just moved from Regina to Toronto to act, to like take the leap. And I've been acting for years, but this was like the big city. And I just remember walking around to it, you know, going to auditions, whatever, and just like listening to that album and Elephant Eyelash. And just like, they were like the soundtrack of my moving to Toronto and sort of like starting to really study acting and really like commit to it. Yeah.
0: It's such an exciting time.
1: Mm-hmm.
0: Here's Rubber Traits. This is Why. This is World Cafe.

0: on Personal Records on World Cafe. I'm Raina Duris. And on Personal Records, I ask interesting people to share a playlist of songs that define them. One of Tatiana Maslany's songs was the one you just heard, Rubber Traits, from the band Y. And we have talked about getting into character, discovering who your character is. I'm curious, how does playing characters help you discover who you are?
1: Yeah, it's. I feel like I collect stuff from characters. So sometimes we'll get to like explore a part of me that maybe is not like watered in life or like isn't something that I've sort of identify as. But you sort of like through a character get to explore that part of you and open it up and see that that is part of you, or like I always just think it's like investigating, and whether that sticks around or whether it sort of like fizzles out after a part, there's certain things that always kind of linger.
0: Yeah.
1: And like, yeah, it's, I don't know how to articulate it really.
0: No, but I hear you. It's like you get to uncover, like if you go to the same like office job every single day and do the same thing, you might not have the opportunity to uncover all these different pieces of yourself that are experiences that you might not live in your daily life, right?
1: Totally. Even just like opening up grief or opening up love or opening up rage or whatever it is. It's like to get to express it and experience it in the safe container of a role is like kind of a nice way to not carry that burden with you in your life, but you can kind of air it out, let it out, look at it from all these different angles. Know that you're like investigating it with people too, so it doesn't feel lonely.
0: So like it doesn't, and it also probably does, it doesn't feel like self-indulgent. You're doing this with a bunch of people to do it. It's not like you're making everyone else sit through your therapy session or something.
1: Sometimes it can definitely feel like that. And I'm sure it feels like that for the crew sometimes. But it is, it's like a fun way of like collectively sort of, especially when you're all telling like a story together and you can feel that the crew is invested and you're invested in what they're doing. And like, there's a real like symbiosis there. It feels like, it feels bigger than just like, oh, this is what my character would do. It's like, okay, how does this character live in the frame? How do I play with the camera people in this movement so that we can like tell this story? You know, it's very cool. It's like dance.
0: Yeah. Not to put you on the spot here, it's kind of a tough question, but is there a thing that you can remember unpacking while you were getting into a role or playing a character that you have kept with you about yourself that you learned?
1: Yeah, I mean, I think like working on Maximum Pleasure Guaranteed was really fun in the sense that it's like such a high stress show, and what's going on in the world is so intense right now and so kind of all consuming and noisy. To find humor in that character despite what she was going through, and to be like, oh, there's space for this. Like, not only is it in the writing, but it's also like being reinforced by the other actors. It's being reinforced by the story. It's being reinforced by the sort of ethos on set. It's like, oh yeah, there's space for laughter. There's space for surviving through humor, surviving through, you know what I mean? And I think that is something that I was like very grateful to practice a little bit. Yeah.
0: You're listening to my conversation with Tatiana Maslany. In a minute, she'll share a song that connects to both her brother and her husband as Personal Records continues next on World Cafe.

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1: Welcome back to World Cafe. I'm Raina Duras. This is Personal Records, where I invite a guest to share a playlist of the songs that unlock who they are. Today, my guest is actor Tatiana Maslany. The next song on your personal records list, it's kind of two songs. It's one song, sort of at the same time. It's called Guillotine. And there's the original that we'll talk about in a second by Brendan Hines. There's also a remix by your brother, Daniel Maslany. And I'm going to play a bit of that first.
2: She stands tall and waits for you. Judgment's been passed. She's got one job to do. You're outnumbered. You're outclassed.

0: She is made of wood and grace. She is built of steel and rage.
1: Now so that is some of Daniel Mzani's remix of Brendan Heinz's song Guillotine. Let's talk about Daniel for a second. You kind of mentioned him earlier. How did Daniel influence your taste growing up as an older brother?
2: He's my younger brother.
1: As a younger brother, sorry.
2: Yeah, which is like, no, but I was going to say, like, he has a real, in terms of music and, like, in terms of humor and music, I, like, very much am, like, the little sister who's like, what do we like now? And I feel like, you know, he'll send me stuff and it, like, it becomes the new thing that I'm obsessed with or whatever. He's got just, like, really weird, great taste in music. He's also a musician and a sound designer and an actor and an improviser. So he's just, like, very creative. And he and I growing up were always, like, we sort of twinned in a lot of ways. We were the same height for a long time and people thought we were the same age and we were just very close. But we would make music together and with my littlest brother, Michael too. And just like, we were very creative together. So I just like, yeah, very much look up to him in terms of what's cool.
1: What kind of music would you make together?
2: Oh, just like he would make actual music on the computer and then we would like basically mess it up. Like then Michael and I would like get on and, you know, freestyle or whatever. And it was terrible. But like Daniel was like an electronic music guy.
1: Yeah. I mean, you can hear that in the remix that we just heard.
2: Mm-hmm.
1: We're going to hear the original from Brendan Heinz next. Tell us about your connection with the original song.
2: I love this song so much. I was so, this is going to like choke my throat, but like the time when this song came into my life was, it was during COVID. I was in Toronto. Brendan was in Los Angeles and we were like courting over FaceTime. In this, we'd met, you know, months prior, but this was lockdown and nobody could see each other. And we were literally in different countries. And we talked so much and we really connected and he would send me music he was working on, little things. He was like really into the Clash at the time. So he was like playing a lot of Clash. And this song was one of the first songs that he sent me that he was like working on, that he was writing. And it was like late April, right after John Prine died.
1: Mm-hmm.
2: And he was super rocked by that loss because John Prine was like his guy. And just like the unfairness of what we were all going through and the loss that we were all experiencing, the so many losses and so much of like this like abandonment in terms of like being protected and being taken care of. So he's like a super political guy. And in a big way, this

0: and how it's become the song that he's finally released and put on his album. It's just so cool.
1: Here's Guillotine from Brendan Hines on World Cafe.
2: She stands tall and waits for you.

0: That is Brendan Hines' Guillotine, a song chosen today by my guest, actor Tatiana Maslany. She's here on World Cafe today, picking songs from personal records, sharing a playlist of songs that define her. I'm Raina Duris. So, and you mentioned this before we heard that. It's Brendan Hines is a political songwriter. A song about guillotines is inherently political. And I've noticed a theme of both intensity and of a social consciousness, maybe political mindedness, running through the songs that you're playing for us today and the artists you've chosen, which includes the last song we're going to get to in a minute. But why do you think those are things that you're drawn to in music?
1: I feel like it's kind of a newer thing for me in the last like decade, I'd say. And it's sort of all cohered with me, like meeting Brendan too. And like, I should say Brendan's my husband. I don't think I've even mentioned that yet, but like, he and I, like, you know, we feel a lot of things about the way the world is, run, and care a lot. And so to like, for me, like to feel it through music too, I got really into System of a Down in the last like 3 years.
0: I love that.
1: It felt like I just like love them so much.
0: Oh, they're the best. And it makes me very happy thinking of you sitting there and just like listening to System of a Down.

0: and feeling it.
1: Yeah, just like to have words to put to the feeling too, and to know that also it's like this kind of thing comes up, this kind of thing happens over and over, that there's a cycle, a circular element to it, that songs from like the 70s and the 80s and the 90s like still have potency today. But yeah, I do feel like, because music for me is so much a place where I go to like feel and exercise feelings, exorcise, it makes total sense to me that it would have to include politics. It would have to feel like it was talking about what's happening now.
0: It kind of, in my mind, ties into what you were talking about earlier. When you're acting and you're with a bunch of people acting on a project, and you're able to explore feelings because you're all kind of doing this thing together, does a song, say it's System of a Down, say it's Guillotine, or the song that we're about to hear, where there is that intensity and it is kind of talking about these things, that help you work through your own anxiety or your feelings about the state of everything right now?
1: Yeah, totally. And like feel connected to people through it, you know, that there's artists who are like making it their mandate to create from that place. You know, like it's so inspiring and it's so powerful, and music can do something universal that that not all art can do, you know. Yeah. Because it taps into emotion in such a real way. And I think like having rage in it and grief in it and humor and insight and catharsis, all of that is like, that's how you can keep going back to fight, you know, like you need those anthems or those rousing things that bring everybody together, that articulate the thing that you're like, oh my God, the world feels insane. And here it is crystallized perfectly in this lyric or in the way that this musician expresses it, the delivery of the line or the howl, whatever it is, yeah. You know.
0: We'll get right back to my conversation with Tatiana Maslany in just a moment, and she'll share her final personal records pick. That's when we come back on World Cafe.

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1: It's Personal Records on World Cafe today with actor Tatiana Maslany. I'm Raina Duras. On Personal Records, a guest shares their playlist of songs that define them. We have one more song from your Personal Records playlist, and it's by an artist named Anoni. When did you first discover Anoni?
2: Again, through my brother Daniel. He got me a live album that had Cut the World on it, and You're My Sister, and Rapture, and all the. It was like a live recording of all these beautiful songs that she wrote. And it's a way more sort of spare album, but this one has so much, like this single or this song has so much like power behind it. It's got those incredible drums. Drums is not the word, but the percussive element of it. And it's sort of enormous. And I just think she's astonishing. I've seen her. Have you seen her before?
1: I've never seen her live, no.
2: Oh my God, I saw her at Disney Concert Hall, and it was like you were witnessing a medium, like somebody with something flowing through them that was like, they were like this vessel for this voice and for this like glow. She was just full bodied, like unbelievable, and like very subtle in her moves and very funny too when she wants to be, but then just like cuts right to the truth. And
1: I mean, she cuts to the truth in this song. The song is called 4 Degrees, and Anoni released this in 2015. I think at the same time world leaders were meeting in Paris to come up with the Paris Climate Agreement. And you can hear that being referenced in the song. More than a decade on, why does this song still resonate with you so strongly?
2: We're, I mean, experiencing climate collapse, you know, and we're experiencing like enormous corporate greed and overreach that is causing the planet to burn, you know. I just saw this documentary called The Earth's Greatest Enemy, and I'm doing like a couple screenings of it this coming weekend, hosting it with the filmmaker Abby Martin, and it's about the U.S. military's the military expansion being the biggest polluter on the planet, and that's the U.S. military alone. And it's just like baffling that we haven't gotten any further, and we've only hunkered down into these brutal, destructive systems that not only destroy human life, animal life, plant life, like everything is decimated by it. And it's just, yeah, Anoni is like a huge activist in so many ways, talks a lot about Gaza and talks a lot about climate, and just, yeah, it's just not, it's not, there's no difference between it then and now, this song, unfortunately.
1: And for, you know, thinking about it as one of the personal records you picked, what do you feel when you listen to this as somebody who also wants to make a difference in the world?
2: Yeah, I mean, the sort of way that Anoni is singing from the point of view of somebody who doesn't care, or as if she doesn't care, as if these animals dying is like something she wants to witness. It's this perspective that's so, it almost allows you into like a rage, like a place of rage and action more than if it was grief about what we're losing. Mm-hmm. I don't know. There's something about that perspective that I find really...
1: It allows you to get mad at them in a way.
2: Yeah. Yeah, because the illogic of it is laid bare, you know? And I was listening to it again last night just to refresh. And again, it's like... Electric powwow, like like all of the songs on this, chills is like the thing that happens. Like my whole body reacts to these, all of these songs that I put on this list. Yeah.
1: Here's Anoni, 4 Degrees on World Cafe.

0: That was 4 Degrees by Anoni, chosen by my guest, actor Tatiana Maslany, for personal records on World Cafe. She's been sharing a playlist of songs that unlock who she is. And thank you so much, Tatiana, for sharing this. What a powerful and awesome set of music that was.
1: Thank you. I'm so glad that you knew some of them, too.
0: Of course. I'm so happy. Yeah, that was so much fun.
1: Yeah, it was so great. I could talk about tunes all day.
0: That was Tatiana Maslany sharing her personal records. That whole conversation is up on our YouTube page, youtube.com/worldcafe. 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Thank you again to Tatiana Maslany, who currently is starring in the show Maximum Pleasure Guaranteed. And thanks to World Cafe senior producer Kimberly Janod for her work on that session. Big shout out as well to our affiliates, the public radio stations who bring this show to you all across the country, and to our team here who make it. We produce it at WXPN at the University of Pennsylvania in Philadelphia. My name is Raina Duris. 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

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Clear with light winds, a low near 51 tonight, mostly sunny on Saturday with a high of 73. Clear Saturday night, 51, sunshine, 78 on Sunday, mostly sunny near 80 on Monday, partly sunny, mid-80s on Tuesday. I'm meteorologist Russ Merle on WRGY, Real Community Radio.

taking a quick check of the temperature up in Rangeley at the airport. It is 73 degrees. 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

0: 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I'm your host, Russ Merley. 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
1: On WRGY Rangeley, here we are, beautiful, sunny, 75 degrees in downtown Rangeley. Oh, what a gorgeous Friday afternoon it is. 4 o'clock, top of the hour, that means it's time for Pine Tree Progressive. I took last Friday off. It was kind of a holiday here in Rangeley, and I just wanted to kind of let the WRGY mix do its thing. Well, we got ready for the big fireworks show last Friday night. Glad you're here this afternoon. We're going to crank through an hour of progressive rock music, and I'd like to kick off the show with something that's kind of caught my ear in the last week or so. This brand new band, they're from Scandinavia. Some of the members are from Norway, some are from Sweden. The band is called Calandra. My buddy Chuck turned me onto these guys the other day, and I was checking out some of their stuff, and this one really caught my ear. This belongs on the cover Girls, and they will probably play this song because this is a cover, but this is one of the most mind-blowingly good covers I've ever heard. They're covering a Radiohead song, Everything in Its Right Place, and this is just a fantastic, fantastic version. Check it out. Calandra to kick off this week's edition of Pine Tree Progressive on WRGY, Real Community Radio.

There you go. Calandra on WRGY. Just discovered those guys a couple of days ago, and man, I was impressed. They are just a fantastic band. I had never even heard of them before. Technically, I'm not sure they're 100% prog. They're definitely in that neighborhood, and I thought I'd share that song with you because that just blew me away. It's a fantastic cover of the classic Radiohead song, Everything in Its Right Place. That song, of course, is from Kid A, which came out, gosh, 26 years ago. It's hard to believe. Let's go to some classic Genesis now on Pine Tree Progressive, the 11th Earl of Mar. Crank it up loud. This is a great Genesis track.

Some old Genesis from Wind in Wuthering. That's the opening track of the 11th Earl of Mar on WRGY, Real Community Radio. This is Pine Tree Progressive, a beautiful Friday in the Rangeley Lakes area. Looks like it's going to be a fantastic weekend, too. After some not-so-nice weekends earlier in the warm season, we had some pretty lousy weekends in May and into early June, but boy, the last few weekends have certainly overperformed. Here's some local prog, about as local as you can get. These guys are from the greater Boston area, a bunch of Berkeley guys. A band is called Earthside. I stumbled into these guys, I don't know, 4, 5, 6 years ago, and they're starting to make some waves right now. They're on a little mini tour of Europe. And they're fantastic. Oh, you know what? No, I'm not going to play that. I'm going to play some Porcupine Tree. Earthside is next. They're queued up next. So this is Porcupine Tree from their Closure Continuation record. Don't believe I've played anything from this record yet on Pine Tree Progressive. So here's a tasty treat for you. This is the opening track from Closure Continuation from Porcupine Tree. This is Herodon on Pine Tree Progressive. Check it out. Turn it up loud, too. This one deserves some volume.

from their latest album, Closure Continuation. That is Porcupine Tree, of course, led by Stephen Wilson, probably one of the most important prog rock musicians of the day. He's incredibly prolific. His solo career has been cranking. Porcupine Tree took a long hiatus. That album was released in 2022, Closure Continuation. Prior to that, The Incident was released in 2009. It took a long hiatus, and Stephen cranked out a series of fantastic solo albums in the interim. I don't think Porcupine Tree is done. I think they're going to regroup. I wouldn't be surprised to see something new from them next year. We shall see. In the meantime, we're expecting a brand new album from Stephen Wilson in the not-too-distant future. I believe it's dropping this fall. I'm really anxious for that. His last one was fantastic, and I got a chance to see him on tour in Boston last fall. What a fantastic show that was. We'll get to that Earthside I mentioned in a minute. I just wanted to get this one in here, cue this one up. It was already ready to go. IQ, they were one of the premier neo-prog bands that came out of the prog rock renaissance, if you will, back in the early 80s in Britain. Bands like Marillion, Pendragon, Twelfth Night, Palace, and IQ. These guys were fantastic. In 1998, they went back to the studio and re-recorded some earlier material, some B-sides, and this just turned out to be an incredible album. It's Seven Stories into 98, and this is one of the songs that they remade, an earlier version of a song which never saw the light of day. It's got a really bizarre title. It's called Capital Letters and Surgical Spirit Land, but this is a fantastic track. It's IQ on Pine Tree Progressive on WRGY, Real Community Radio.

There it is, IQ, from their 1998 album, Seven Stories Into 98. That track is called Capital Letters in Surgical Spirit Land. I have no idea what that means. That is a fantastic song. Very short by IQ standards, but that whole album is just full of gems. There's some great stuff on that record. And again, as I mentioned, it was re-recorded material. They re-recorded it with their new bassist at the time, John Jowett, who had, I think, less than a week to learn those seven tracks, and he just did a fantastic job. Of course, he's an amazing bass player. But IQ on Pine Tree Progressive. Hey, if you like World Cup soccer, right here at the Rangeley Lakeside Theater, Tuesday and Wednesday at 3 o'clock, it's going to be on the big screen. Come on in and check it out. 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We raise every penny we spend here at WRGY, and we really appreciate every and all donations to help keep us on the air, keep the electricity on, and keep the music flowing here. And we're going to do exactly that right now. Now we're getting to that earth side. If I can get my mouse to work. Where did that go? That's the problem with sometimes playing stuff from the old PC. You know, the battery dies on the mouse, and all of a sudden, look, no mouse. Okay, here we go. Boston prog rock, Boston-based band called Earthside. This is from their 2016 album, their debut album, and this track is called The Closest I've Come. It's Earthside, to keep the prog rock rolling on Pine Tree Progressive. Another one that deserves some volume. It's a fantastic song.

There you go. That is Earthside. And I misspoke. They are not from Boston. I thought they were from Boston. They're actually from New Haven. Well, they're New England. That's New England-based prog. Technically, they are progressive metal, but their last album was just a great mishmash of different styles and very progressive. That's from their debut album, The Closest I've Come, Earthside. They just were just touring over in Europe, and I'm hoping to see them soon. They've just got a brand new album out. I got to dig into that. You'll be hearing a lot more of those guys here on Pine Tree Progressive. Got a lot going on in Rangeley this weekend. Don't forget the Rangeley Public Library book and bake sales on for, tomorrow from 10 a.m. to 1. You got historic Rangeley walking tours. Got two shows here at the RFA this weekend. Invite the Wild, Wilton's own Invite the Wild. I was playing golf with their bass player's dad this afternoon. But they are playing here tomorrow evening at the theater, 7 p.m. to 8:30 p.m. And the second show this weekend from the summer concert series is Sagittarius Rising. They are playing Sunday at 7 o'clock right here at the RFA Theater here in downtown Rangeley. We will keep the prog going right now. We're going to keep it domestic. This is Kansas and What's On My Mind on Pine Tree Progressive.

That is Kansas, What's On My Mind, from their Leftoverture album, Domestic United States Progressive Rock and Roll. We're going to play some more of that homegrown prog rock. This time we're going down to Atlanta, Georgia, and the band is called Sun Domingo. They haven't been active of late. They made a big splash with their second album, and that's where this track is from. This song's called Mad Maze. I had an opportunity to see these guys opening for Marillion back in, I believe it was 2012, down in Boston. Fantastic show. You want to talk about a great opening band for Marillion? These guys were it. So here it is, Mad Maze, from Sun Domingo's second album. This is an instrumental, and starts out kind of quiet. Here you go. This is Sun Domingo on Pine Tree Progressive.

at Sun Domingo on Pine Tree Progressive Atlanta based, and they are a fantastic band, if you didn't pick up on that track. Some great musicianship right there. It's an instrumental, but they had some help from Marillion on that album. Steve Hogarth sang backup vocals. I think lead vocals on one song, and yeah, they were big fans of Marillion, and Marillion returned the favor, had them open up for them on some dates in the U.S. back in 2012, and I was just poking around on their Facebook page. It looks like they are getting active again. They've been pretty quiet the last 10 years or so, but it sounds like we might be hearing some new material from them. This is WRGY, streaming around the world at WRGY.org, and this is Pine Tree Progressive. Got time for a couple more here this afternoon, and then I have to go, as the Rolling Stones would say. We have to go. Right now, we're going to play some German prog. These guys started out as a Pink Floyd cover band, RPWL. The letters stand for the first letters of the last names of the four musicians of this band. They are a fantastic band. I can only imagine them playing Pink Floyd. They must have done a great job with that. But this is a song from Trying to Kiss the Sun album. The album, believe it or not, is over 20 years old now. This track is called You. It's RPWL on Pine Tree Progressive.

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Well, that wraps up another week. Hope you found something you enjoyed on this week's edition of Pine Tree Progressive. We'll bring it on home today with some Gentle Giant, one of their last studio albums. This is called 2 Weeks in Spain. We'll see you next Friday. Have a great weekend, everybody. Thanks for joining us today.

0: 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Clear with light winds, a low near 51 tonight, mostly sunny on Saturday with a high of 73. Clear Saturday night, 51, sunshine, 78 on Sunday, mostly sunny near 80 on Monday, partly sunny, mid-80s on Tuesday. I'm meteorologist Russ Merle on WRGY, Real Community Radio.
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2: 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Clear with light winds, a low near 51 tonight, mostly sunny on Saturday with a high of 73. Clear Saturday night, 51, sunshine, 78 on Sunday, mostly sunny near 80 on Monday, partly sunny, mid-80s on Tuesday. I'm meteorologist Russ Murley on WRGY, Real Community Radio.
3: Hello, I'm Diane Michaels, and this is Di's Jive Cafe. Yes, the first show will air on Saturday, July 4th, so happy Independence Day to you. It will also air on Wednesday, July 8th. So if you happen to be listening on Wednesday, that would be why I'm saying happy Independence Day. We just call it Happy Birthday America, 250 years. But we've got a pretty tasty little disc du jour guy named John R. Miller. His new album is called The Great Unknowing, and he would be described as an alt-country Americana kind of guy. So let's check out the record, shall we? I think I'll start off with this song first. It's called Far From the Station. Our disc du jour is called The Great Unknowing, the artist John R. Miller.

going to definitely be throwing in some music about America, because the first airing of this show will be happening on 4th of July, Independence Day. And there was David Bowie and Young American. Bob Marley, One Love, People Get Ready, the Allman Brothers with Blue Sky. And our disc du jour comes from John R. Miller. The album is called The Great Unknowing. And the first song we heard from the album is called Far From the Station. Another favorite of mine is Pokey LaFarge. He is an Americana throwback. His new album is called Rent Money. It's not out yet. You can pre-order it, but let's check out the first single off the record called The Thing.

celebrating our 250th anniversary of the United States of America. Happy Independence Day to you. And if you're listening on Wednesday, well, happy Independence Day week. Take that. Proud to be an American from the tubes right there. From Manfred Mann, Doobah Diddy, Dreamin' in the Country, that was James Gang, and Pokey LaFarge, brand new record from him coming out called Rent Money, and that was The Thing. Our disc du jour comes from an Americana artist, John R. Miller. The album is The Great Unknowing, and here is Steering Wheel Drums.

celebrating the birthday of the United States of America. James Brown and Living in America. The Rolling Stones, Poison Ivy, Roy Orbison, Ooby Dooby, and John R. Miller, our disc du jour, is called The Great Unknowing from John, and we heard the track Steering Wheel Drums. Yeah, you're going to hear a little bit of stuff sprinkled throughout the show that talks about America. So I'm going to be throwing in the occasional American song. All right, Waylon Jennings. Now, he's an American treasure. Shooter Jennings has found some previously unearthed Waylon Jennings songs, and here is one of those called Diamonds.

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2: 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Clear with light winds, a low near 51 tonight, mostly sunny on Saturday with a high of 73. Clear Saturday night, 51, sunshine, 78 on Sunday, mostly sunny near 80 on Monday, partly sunny, mid-80s on Tuesday. I'm meteorologist Russ Murley on WRGY, Real Community Radio.
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4: Thanks for joining me for hour two of Dye's Jive Cafe. We're celebrating Independence Day today. We are airing the show Saturday, July 4th, and then again on Wednesday, July 8th. So it's not going to be all about independence in America, but it's going to have a lot of influences to that. We had the Birds from last hour, Chimes of Freedom. Let's see, Jimmy Roger All-Stars featuring Stephen Stills doing Sweet Home Chicago, Sam and Dave with Soul Man, and Waylon Jennings, an unearthed gem from him called Diamonds. Our disc du jour today, John R. Miller. The album is called The Great Unknowing, and here's one called 2 Days Clean.

waving our patriotic flag here in the cafe today with the Charlie Daniels Band and In America. Arlo Guthrie coming into Los Angeles, Bone Daddies, God Bless the Water, and our disc du jour, John R. Miller, The Great Unknowing, and that was 2 days clean. All right, some more new music for you. Mumford & Sons, this time teaming up with Chris Stapleton. Chris Stapleton sure does get around, and he makes some great music. This song here is called Here.

some of y'all never been down south too much, I'm gonna tell you a little bit about this so that you understand what I'm talking about. Down there we have a plant that grows out in the woods and the fields. Looks something like a turnip green. Everybody calls it poke salad. Used to know a girl lived down there and she'd go out in the evenings and pick her a mess of it. Carry it home and cook it for supper. Cause that's about all they had to eat. They did all right.

As we continue to celebrate America's birthday, there's the Guess Who in American Woman. Tony Jo White, Poke Salad Annie, Sly and the Family Stone with Hot Fun in the Summertime, and Mumford & Sons teaming up with Chris Stapleton for a song called Here. Our disc du jour today is called The Great Unknowing from John R. Miller. Here is his cover of the Dire Straits song, Walk of Life.

It would be tragic if I did not include Tom Petty and the Heartbreakers and American Girl in the set. Buddy Guy and Beth Hart, What You Gonna Do About Me? We had Buckwheat Zydeco doing Ya Ya and our disc du jour from John R. Miller, The Great Unknowing, and that was called Walk of Life, the old Dire Straits song. Turnpike Troubadours, Feeling Good Again. They are teaming up with Sierra Hull to do a cover of Robert Earl Keane. Check it out.

Yes, sir. It's about these three buddies. See, and they didn't know how to talk to one another for years. Wasted a lot of time, a lot of money. Then they finally made friends. Got rich. Was good.

0: Crosby, Stills, and Nash with Wasted on the Way, kind of wrapping things up for me today in the cafe. We started off with a brand new one from Turnpike Troubadours featuring Sierra Hull, covering Robert Earl Keane's song, Feeling Good Again. I'm Diane Michaels. Our disc du jour today has been from John R. Miller. The Great Unknowing was the name of the CD. I sure do thank you for joining me today for our special Independence Day edition. This will run again on Wednesday, so if you missed any of it, you can catch it then. I'm going to leave you with this absolutely perfect way to wrap up an independent show. It is Johnny Cash and a song called Ragged Old Glory. Be safe out there, and please do join me again for Di's Jive Cafe. As always, if you want to drop me a line, you can reach me at diane@jiveradio.org. Here you go, Johnny Cash and Ragged Old Glory.
1: I walked through a county courthouse square. On a park bench, an old man was sitting there. I said, "Your old courthouse is kind of run down." He said, "No, it'll do for our little town." I said, "Your old flagpole has leaned a little bit, and that's a ragged old flag you got hanging on it." He said, "Have a seat." And I sat down. "Is this the first time you've been to our little town?" I said, "I think it is." He said, "I don't like to brag, but we're kind of proud of that ragged old flag. You see, we got a little hole in that flag there when Washington took it across the Delaware. And it got powder burned the night that Francis Scott Key said, watching it right and say, can you see? And it got a bad rip in New Orleans, Packenham and Jackson tugging at its seams. And it almost fell at the Alamo beside the Texas flag, but she waved on, though. She got cut with a sword at Chancellorsville, and she got cut again at Shiloh Hill. There was Robert E. Lee, Beauregard, and Bragg, and the south wind blew hard on that ragged old flag. On Flanders Field in World War I, she got a big hole from a Bertha gun. She turned blood red in World War II. She hung limp and low a time or two. She was in Korea, Vietnam. She went where she was sent by her Uncle Sam. She waved from our ship's

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And the government for which she stands is scandalized throughout the land. And she's getting threadbare and she's wearing thin, but she's in good shape for the shape she's in. 'Cause she's been through the fire before, and I believe she can take a whole lot more. So we raise her up every morning, we take her down every night, we don't let her touch the ground, and we fold her upright. On second thought, I do like to brag, 'cause I'm mighty proud of that race.

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1: 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I'm Paul Ingalls. We're going to start with something of a postcard from Colorado from Stephen Stills and Manassas.